0: 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That sounds like a blast. The X's 104 Beers of Summer is back. 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I'm sure we really had to twist their arms to do this again.
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hot pursuit and fiery auto crashes. Some will die in hot pursuit while sifting through my ashes. Some will fall in love with life and drink it from a fountain that is pouring like an avalanche coming down the mountain. I don't

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I say you look so fine that I really want to make you mine. 4, 5, 6, come on and get your kicks. Now you don't need

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2: A restaurant known for New York City-style halal street food is set to fill the former Baked Wings in Love's Park. 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Kevin House reporting.
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6: We've already got over 1,100 volunteers signed up for this year.
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5: 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Now, the footprint of Ironman is changing because Davis Park is still just mud. 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What's the new footprint look, and where do you need volunteers for that?
6: I think overall, where the racers will be hasn't changed much. The courses haven't changed, but the transition area is in a new spot. It's on Wyman Street now, as opposed to the Davis Park area, and the Athlete Village will be in the parking lot across the street from the Embassy Suites Hotel. So those are the two big changes. Finish line's in the same place. Run course, bike course, swim course are all the same.
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Maybe one of Metallica's best album openers. I don't know. Fight me. It's Full Metal Jacket. Welcome to our weekly hang. It's 2 hours of the loudest, heaviest radio anywhere. This week, we're celebrating the new Armored Saint record, Emotion Factory Reset. It is out now. John Bush is going to be my guest tonight. Going to play something off the album in just a bit. But first, August Burns Red. They have a new record, Season of Surrender. It's coming out next week. This is Behemoth on Full Metal Jacket Radio. Listen loud.

0: It's Full Metal Jackie, and it is always a pleasure to welcome back a friend of the show. Glad to have Mr. John Bush with us. How are you?
1: Hi, Jackie. Always happy to be here. Stoked.
0: Me too. And for Armored Saint fans, we're psyched to have our first new music in a while, a new album called Emotion Factory Reset. John, you talked about approaching this album, and each album for that matter, like a shedding of the skin. Obviously, the band has a distinct sound, but does approaching it from a clean slate mentality put more or less pressure on you to reach a certain bar of quality that Armored Saint has always brought?
1: Well, I don't think it increases any kind of pressure because, we're making music and we're making heavy metal music, hard rock music, and it should be fun. And here we are 4 decades later still making albums. So we're pretty fortunate. And that's the way I kind of see it. That being said, we kind of feel like we have our style. And I think the goal is to always try to push ourselves and push our style. I'm not sure exactly what direction. It kind of is open, like whatever we want to do, we can do it. I've always said that. I kind of feel like we can do whatever we want, within reason, of course. At some point, somebody might say, okay, what are you doing? I don't know if I can relate to this. But it really is rare when that happens. And I think that we just kind of have this broad mentality that we can do whatever we want. So based on that, I think we kind of open the door and we start working on tunes, writing, and see what happens and let stuff kind of just happen naturally and organically. And next thing we know, we have a bunch of songs. And I think the songs are pretty good. So I'm really proud of this record. And I think we kind of built on what we've started in the last like 20 years in particular. And we keep going.
0: The new Armored Saint record is Emotion Factory Reset. John Bush is hanging out with us tonight. This is Hit a Moonshot.

0: Full Metal Jackie, John Bush on the show with us. We're talking about the new Armored Saint album. It is titled Emotion Factory Reset. And I understand that comes from Phil Sandoval. Can you talk about the title, like where it comes from and how that applies to working in a band dynamic?
1: Yeah, we were, when we started working on tunes for this record, you know, Phil told me this, I have some lyrical ideas. I was like, okay, send them to me. I'm open-minded, of course. I'm not over here trying to hoard, you know, I write the lyrics and nobody else can contribute. That's not the mindset at all. It's like, bring something, and if it's cool and it's jiving with what I'm doing, it'll only embellish it. So that was kind of the mentality I had, usually have. And he wrote some stuff, and I was like, oh, I like that. I like that, those words. That sounded kind of cool. So I was working on the song Close to the Bone, which was our first single, and it seemed to kind of work with the bridge first. Actually, it was the second bridge of that song, which is funny because that song has two bridge parts. And it was, I just thought it sounded cool, and it kind of changed the dynamic of the song and that particular part. So when we were going back and kind of reevaluating some of the lyrics and seeing if anything kind of would work as a title, that was one of the lines I liked the best. And for me, personally, I feel like kind of encompasses a couple things. Number one is I think Armored Saint's music is quite emotional. Like we can touch on lots of different feelings, and obviously we can be powerful and, you know, angry, but we could also kind of get into a melancholy state with music that we've made and ballads that we've written, as well as, you know, we can kind of different emotions can come out by the listener by listening what we're doing. It can make you feel like you're energetic, or it can make you feel like bluesy, whatever. I mean, we've touched on a lot of emotions. And then I like the idea of, I kind of thought, you know, the way we function sometimes is like a factory. And I say that in the most endearing of ways, because, you know, everybody's got their job. You know, there's the drums, Constant does the drums, and we do the bass. And then, you know, the guitar players bring their, you know, do their thing. And it's almost like an assembly line if you're like the Ford plant. And, you know, I like that because it's efficient. And, you know, and then everybody's contributing, and it feels like this machine that's kind of working, well-oiled machine. So I like the idea of a factory, and it sounded cool to me. And then the reset, you know, when every time you're making a new record, you're kind of regrouping, resetting, you know, trying to reevaluate what you want to do for something new, you know, kind of looking back, but also kind of, like Joey said, shedding a skin, and, you know, it's time to move onward. So I thought all those things worked really well, and in the end, that was the title that everyone agreed upon.
0: John Bush of Armored Saint hanging out with me tonight. Emotion Factory Reset is out now. This hour, we've got Josta's weekly pick from the pit with Jamie Josta of Hatebreed. After the break, Megadeth, new Dimmu Borgir, and more with John.
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0: Full Metal Jacket, John Bush with us. Again, the new Armored Saint record. It's called Emotion Factory Reset. And one of the first songs that we heard from this new record was Close to the Bone. And I say this with a smile. Got anything you need to get off your chest?
1: It was an idea that Tracy, Joey Vera's wife, who's the head of the label, said that Joey holds things too close to the bone. And it was just a conversation we were having one night, just, shoot the breeze. And so I was like, well, that's a cool title. And so Joey kept saying, well, maybe we should write a song with that title. And it seems to kind of it's a little bit of how I am, him, that is. And I was like, yeah, great. So then I kind of tried to expand on it. And I was like, maybe in this world and society that we live in, you have to kind of function with people. And sometimes you have to do that with people that you don't like or you don't quite see eye to eye with. So how do you do that, because it's a challenge for people and it's a challenge in a band. We get along great. I mean, Armored Saint's been together for over 40 years off and on, and we've known each other since we were little kids for the most part, which is extremely rare. But it's not all wine and roses. I mean, we have some beefs, we have some issues, we have things that we have to try to iron out. So I think that's kind of stands for the rest of people in the workforce. They have to function, and then sometimes they have to deal with people that they aren't the biggest fans of. So I thought it was a cool topic for a song, and I went for it.
0: And how great is it to have the platform of music to work through things, even trying to take the higher ground with someone who gets under your skin a bit?
1: Yeah, absolutely. I mean, the music, all this stuff is very cathartic, and it's helpful to write songs. I don't know where I'd be actually without being a songwriter and a person making music. I don't want to think about where I'd be, but the positive is that this has been really helpful, and that's why I love making music, and that's why I love writing lyrics. And I still feel like I can actually do it pretty well, which is great. Knock on wood, I don't have too many writer's blocks. Hopefully that is the way it will be for my whole career, but I still really enjoy writing lyrics. Really, the big challenge always is trying to make sure that you don't repeat yourself. And that's not easy to do when you've been making records for as long as we have. And I've been writing songs not only in this band, but in other bands. And the challenge is to just make sure you're not like, did I do that already? Wait a minute, that melody sounds familiar. Wait, did I use that word? Shoot, I gotta try something else. I'm always trying to really push myself. And I think that stands for the band as well. And we're always trying to kind of build on our sound. And I think we did that. We're crazy. It's like we're a band that started in the 80s, but here we are making a record in 2026. And it sounds like a record in 2026, but it still sounds like Armored Saint. So that's the beauty.
0: John Bush of Armored Saint is with us. My name is Full Metal Jacket. Dimmu Borgir are heading out on a headlining tour this summer behind their new album, Grand Serpent Rising, which is out now. It's going to be their first time back in the U.S. in 8 years. From the new record, this is Ascent.

0: Full Metal Jacket, John Bush is my guest on the show this week. And John, at this point in your career, you're a very well-established vocalist. You've worked with the guys for years, but part of the fun of creating music is keeping it challenging. Was there a song on this record where the musical idea pushed you either as a vocalist or pushed you creatively to a place that felt new and challenging for you?
1: Well, you know what? I'll take the song Buckeye. A lot of people are talking about that particular tune. It was one of the first ones we wrote. It's a really cool song. It's the closest that we come to a ballad on this record. It has this cool slow intro where I'm singing, and then has the same kind of outro part where it's the same part, but it's the out of the song. And then the body of the song is this heavy, kind of groovy, almost Zeppelin-y kind of thing. Slide guitar solo, which Jeff played really well. It's really cool. So it kind of shows a little different light of the band again, but it's still powerful and heavy. And it was a personal song for me because it was when my daughter went to, decided to go off to college. She chose a school in Ohio, and super proud of her and real excited, but had some anxiety and sadness associated with it as well. Wanted to try to write something in conjunction with her being in the state of Ohio. Of course, I've been to Ohio many, many times, all the various cool cities, Cleveland, Columbus, you name it, Cincinnati. But I was like, oh, you know what, let's do something in conjunction with the state. So you know, I thought of the song Buckeye, I mean the title Buckeye, which is, you know, the famous tree of the state, and it being kind of a shadow and a shade over her, kind of watching her over her while she was gone. So it was just all real personal. I don't mind writing personal stuff, but I also try to kind of keep it in a way where it's slightly ambiguous, where the listener can relate to it on its own, on their own terms. But yeah, it was cool. I mean, it's the kind of song that when I played it back for my wife and my daughter, we were crying, you know, so it touched on a serious emotion. And, you know, she's done amazingly. And it's just really cool to have that connection with music. That's what it's all about.
0: Full Metal Jacket, quick break. Coming up, we've got Deftones, we've got New Evergrey, Architects of a New Weave. Their new record is out next week, so we'll check out a tune from it. More with John Bush coming up as well. Keep it right here.
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0: It's Full Metal Jackie. John Bush of Armored Saint is with us. And at this point, John, Armored Saint have toured the world over several times. There's more European dates coming up this summer. As a veteran band, do you find you have stops where, you know, you like to give yourself a little more time, take a few days, explore, or even think about revisiting when you're not on tour? Like, what have become some of your stops that you always look forward to returning to, and what makes them special?
1: Well, we love Europe. You know, Armored Saint can never go to Europe enough, and I love the European crowds. And, you know, obviously festivals in the summer are always amazing, and we're playing some of those this year with Alcatraz and Brutal Assault, among a few others. We're doing Stone Dead Festival in England for the first time. Obviously, we love going to the Netherlands. That was the first place we ever played in Europe. It's always just fun to go there, and the European crowds are just very passionate. Not that the Americans aren't, but it's just different. And it's always cool to just play in front of people who are listening to your music, you know, across the ocean. So to me, I'll never take that for granted. Yeah, you know, it's my wife and I would actually used to do things a lot where we would, at the end of the tour, she would kind of meet me for the last couple of dates, and then we would go on an adventure. So we actually did that quite often. We went to Russia once. We went to Italy. You know, we did it a few times, or we stayed in the country that we were in, like France and Spain as well. So we always have a great time doing that. I haven't talked to her about this upcoming tour yet, if we should plan that. But yeah, we did that a lot. It was fun. So you know, it's the world is I embrace it. It's one of the beautiful things about being in a band. To me, it's always said it's my college education, because, you know, Armored Saint was touring when we were like 21 years old, and going out, opening up for Quiet Riot and Whitesnake in arenas when we were our first tour, and we were like, wow. This is pretty awesome. So, you know, we had a dose of humility not too long after that, and like, okay, it's not all going to be this, but we were fortunate. And, you know, like I said, that was kind of like my college education. So I didn't, you know, that's what kind of taught me a lot about life and culture and the world. And I love that stuff. And that's the beauty of being in a band.
0: 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John Bush of Armored Saint is with me. We're talking Emotion Factory Reset, their new record, which is out now. 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
3: You take pride in this community you love. 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

Rock and Roll Hall of Fame Class of 2026. Yeah, we finally get to say it. Iron Maiden getting their due. Make sure you check out Iron Maiden Burning Ambition, their documentary, and catch them on the Run for Your Lives North American Tour kicking off late August with Megadeth and Anthrax on select dates. I don't know about you, but I've been waiting for this one. And speaking of Anthrax, new music is here. This is It's For The Kids.

What's up, everybody? It's John Bush from Armored Saint, and I am taking over for Full Metal Jacket. She said I could. And the song I want to play is the song that Armored Saint plays every night before we go on stage, and that is Delivering the Goods from the Mighty Judas Priest.

0: It's Full Metal Jacket. John Bush on the show with us this week. John, we have now passed the 40th anniversary of the Delirious Nomad album, but I know you've been digging into that a little more while touring. Four decades is a lot of time for perceptions to change. Looking back and having brought back some of the material, what are your thoughts now on that music, who you and the band were at the time, and what does the lens of 40 years do to how you feel about the record?
1: Well, that's a cool record. It was kind of a rebellious record. You know, March of the Saint was, it had a certain style to it, and it was like when we were very first coming out and being this

0: we're going to kind of push the boundaries a little bit. And that kind of got the ball going, I think, for the rest of our career. So we ended up pushing ourselves and writing songs like Aftermath, which is like one of the most epic songs that we ever play live. And songs like Over the Edge, which is very different from a lot of the things that were on March of the Saint. Among one of my favorites is the song In the Hole. These are deep tracks, some of them. But yeah, it was funny because the record company at that time were like, wait, you don't have another Can You Deliver on this album? Where's Can You Deliver? And we're like, no, we're not doing that. This is our second album. So was it the right choice? Probably not. But in the end, that record kind of stands on its own. And it's one of, to this day, a lot of fans think that's their favorite record. So, you know, sometimes you make decisions and they're not always the best business decisions, but they can stand the test of time, and that record has.
1: Mr. John Bush of Armored Saint is with me. Coming up this hour, the Death Clock Brutal Pick of the Week. And after the break, Pantera, New Propane, and more with John.
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0: Full Metal Jackie. We've got John Bush on the show with us. We've been talking about the new Armored Saint record, Emotion Factory Reset. But last year, you had the very special John Bush playing Anthrax shows. And I see you're also doing that this year at Milwaukee Metal Fest. With those first dates now in the book, how was that experience for you revisiting that part of your musical life? And is that something you'd like to do more of?
1: Yeah, it was really amazing, actually. It was cool. We played three shows, L.A., outside of Chicago, and New York. And I finally did it because I've been talking about it for the longest time. And I was really happy that I did. And the Category 7 guys were the band that played with me. And, you know, those guys are incredible musicians. And so we brought it to the public, and people were very excited, especially fans of Anthrax from the 90s, which is, those were the years that I was really in the band. I went into the Zeros, and we made We Come For You All in 03, so a little bit into the Zeros, but it was really those 90s years that a lot of people discovered Anthrax, you know. Of course, everybody's always going to connect with the 80s, because that's when the band really blew up, and that's extremely valid, but a lot of people did find the band in the 90s, and that's when I was in the group, so... Playing those songs live were really, it was real emotional. A lot of people probably felt like they would never hear some of those tunes again. And so it was cool to play them and kind of play some deep tracks as well. And, you know, again, I'd love to do more shows. I'm doing Milwaukee Metal Fest, thanks to Jamie Jossa. And it's going to be fun. And Armored Saint's playing the day before. So it's going to be a busy weekend for John Bush. And I'm looking forward to it. But yeah, I'd love to go to Europe, of course, with that and play at least some sporadic dates. I don't want to bite off more than I can chew because I don't want to take the specialness out of it. So I want to keep it cool and
0: occasionally.
1: Yeah, you know, I want it to be something that's like, oh, he's doing that, and that's fun, and people are excited, instead of like, yeah, I've announced, you know, 6 months of dates. Plus, I just don't know if I could do it, really. I've got too many other things going on. So fitting this stuff in together has been challenging, but absolutely would like to do some more shows. And, you know, again, playing those tunes, it was cool. It was real, like I said, you could see the smile on their face when they would hear certain songs. And that's what it's all about.
0: John Bush with us. It's Full Metal Jackie. I've got new propane for you now. Stone Cold Anger, their first album in 11 years, is out now. This is Oceans of Blood.

0: Full Metal Jackie, John Bush is with us. We were talking about the John Bush playing Anthrax shows. And to some extent, there will always be a connection to Anthrax. But I was wondering if any of the guys reached out or had anything to say about you doing those performances. Was there any input?
1: Well, yeah. I mean, Charlie came to the Chicago show of St. Charles. Frankie came to the New York show. And Scott was alluding to suggesting, maybe I could be another guitar player. And I was like, I mean, these are your songs. You can do whatever you want. You can be as involved or you can be not involved at all. So, at the end of the day, I kind of did it because I felt like I had to do it, quite frankly. But of course, those guys, it's their music. They wrote it. So, and it's got tons of lyrics and vocal ideas and stuff. So, something recently came out with an interview I did, and this is a perfect opportunity to explain myself. I think somebody got misinterpreted what I said, and I suggested that I was saying that maybe we should go out as the three singer thing, which Helloween has been doing. I think what they're doing is great. It's really cool. And I would embrace that idea. I think it's a great idea. But it's not like I'm saying, hey, let's do this, because I'm quite content of just doing what I just did. So I wanted to be clear that, I'm happy doing, John Bush sings the songs of Anthrax by myself with the C7 guys. But, if that idea came up, and the guys wanted to do it, then that's great. But it wasn't me pushing that narrative here. I just want that to be clear. And there's no better place to do it than on your show, Jackie. But that being said, it's all been great. And those guys are super supportive. And they probably miss playing those songs. Charlie, said he got melancholy a couple times during the show. And and some people slept on those records. And, it was very complimentary. So, again, they put their heart and soul into that material when we were writing it, recording it, on tour with it, doing interviews with it. So everybody's invested in it as well.
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12: We've already got over 1,100 volunteers signed up for this year.
11: Wow.
12: So I think a lot of people are coming back to redo what they did last year. So we could get a few hundred more this time.
11: Wow. Now, the footprint of Ironman is changing because Davis Park is still just mud. So we're not going to be able to touch that. What's the new footprint look, and where do you need volunteers for that?
12: I think overall, where the racers will be hasn't changed much. The courses haven't changed, but the transition area is in a new spot. It's on Wyman Street now, as opposed to the Davis Park area, and the Athlete Village will be in the parking lot across the street from the Embassy Suites Hotel. So those are the two big changes. Finish line's in the same place. Run course, bike course, swim course are all the same.
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15: 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That's right, the song is Sleepless Nights.

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2: It's Full Metal Jackie. John Bush of Armored Saint with us. Emotion Factory Reset is the new record. And obviously Armored Saint is front and center for you at the moment, but where do things stand for with Category 7? And what does the rest of 2026 look like for you?
3: I'm getting some push from Larry, our manager, and some of the guys about working on some new material, and I've started to do that. Don't get me wrong, I love the idea of making a new record, especially if it would make it feel like that was not just a one and done thing. And I think that there's a lot of great ideas there. Sometimes for me, what I just try to convey is I need to get some stuff out of my brain so I can put new stuff in my brain so I can just come from a fresh perspective. The last thing I want to do is go, yeah, let's make a new record and let me just write a bunch of songs and not really give it the energy that it deserves. And even though I sometimes have taken a long time in the making records in my career, the record show, in the end, I really believe that most of what I've done is great. So I think in the end, it's all about the quality and not really, you know, having all these records and people going, yeah, most of them are mediocre. So, you want to give it everything you got. So that's where my mind is. But I've been writing some stuff and would be cool to put out a new C7 record. When? That I can't answer.
2: 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John, love having you on the show. Come back anytime.
3: 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But thanks for all the support and love. Appreciate it.
2: You're the best. You're the best. Thank you. Don't go too far. We've got more metal on the way.
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7: We've already got over 1,100 volunteers signed up for this year.
4: Wow.
7: So I think a lot of people are coming back to redo what they did last year. So we could get a few hundred more this time.
4: 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Now, the footprint of Ironman is changing because Davis Park is still just mud. So we're not going to be able to touch that. What's the new footprint look and where do you need volunteers for that?
7: I think overall, where the racers will be hasn't changed much. The courses haven't changed, but the transition area is in a new spot. It's on Wyman Street now, as opposed to the Davis Park area, and the Athlete Village will be in the parking lot across the street from the Embassy Suites Hotel. So those are the two big changes. Finish line's in the same place. Run course, bike course, swim course are all the same.
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2: 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I'm closing things out tonight with New Devil Driver. Their 11th album, Strike and Kill, drops July 10th. This is Dig Your Own Grave. See ya.

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0: Two people, one summer, and 104 beers. That sounds like a blast. 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Starting Memorial Day weekend, Matt and Lou will see who can drink 104 beers first. I'm sure we really had to twist their arms to do this again.
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2: Work has begun to build a new Chase Bank along Perryville Road near Meyer in Rockford. It's one of several projects in the works that are filling in First Midwest Group's Perryville Promenade retail development. The bank is expected to open in early 2027. Also in the works along the road are a four-tenant building with McAllister's Deli. A future McDonald's has also been approved, with construction expected to begin in 2027. Kevin House reporting.
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2: We've already got over 1,100 volunteers signed up for this year.
1: Wow.
2: So I think a lot of people are coming back to redo what they did last year. So we could get a few hundred more this time.
1: Wow. Now, the footprint of Ironman is changing because Davis Park is still just mud. So we're not going to be able to touch that. What's the new footprint look, and where do you need volunteers for that?
2: I think overall, where the racers will be hasn't changed much. The courses haven't changed. But the transition area is in a new spot. It's on Wyman Street now, as opposed to the Davis Park area. And the Athlete Village will be in the parking lot across the street from the Embassy Suites Hotel. So those are the two big changes. Finish line's in the same place. Run course, bike course, swim course are all the same.
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0: 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That sounds like a blast. 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Starting Memorial Day weekend, Matt and Lou will see who can drink 104 beers first. I'm sure we really had to twist their arms to do this again.
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2: Steve Summers with Rockford Area Art Council Executive Director Mary McNamara Bernston. Good morning.
3: Good morning to you.
2: So glad you're here. We are now into the summer months. Finally, it looks like the weather broke. So what kind of activities does the Art Council have planned for this year?
3: You know what? We've got amazing summer programs, Steve, and we always have, but they have expanded this year. And our programs are called SPARC, and that stands for Significant Public Art Apprenticeships in Rockford. So these kids are getting an experience where they are working one-on-one with professionals in their field. So it could be digital animation. It could be muralism. It could be poetry and creative writing. You name it, we are giving kids exposure to it. Printmaking, painting, dancing, movement, all of it. And the kids that are addressed are from first grade to 12th grade. So we've really got a great age range in terms of the camps and the skills that we address, and kind of that positive social interaction that comes along with participating in the arts.
2: So no longer is it just vacation Bible school. I mean, you know, remember that? I mean, we've got our summer camps. We ship you off to some camp and the parents get a week alone. But this is like actual using your brain too at the same time.
3: It really is. And you know, what we found with, you know, obviously the national statistics are out there about the impact of the arts in kids. But what we found locally too is we've actually decreased summer learning loss with our summer programs. So this SPARC program, kids are participating in, you know, the mosaic program is a great example. They learn how the history of the mosaic art. So that's tile work for those of you who don't know what mosaic is. And then they learn how to cut, you know, measure, cut, grind, place, grout, finish a mosaic piece of art. And then we install it somewhere publicly. So this last year, we installed three pieces of kid-inspired and kid-worked-on art. It's incredible.
2: Wow, I don't even do that.
3: Yeah, I mean, they're really developing skill sets that they can take anywhere.
2: Which is awesome. So that's the summer programs. How do I sign up for something like that?
3: Yeah, you know what? You can find all answers to all of your life questions at artsforeveryone.com.
2: How come I'm not a millionaire? Was that going to be there?
3: That's there somewhere. You might have to reflect on it, but it's there.
2: Artsforeveryone.com. All right, that's for the summer programs. How about the... I guess you're a membership drive because you have to have members, right?
3: That's right. You know, the Arts Council is a membership organization, and we love our members, and we hope that we keep them plugged in and sort of finger on the pulse of what's happening in our community. And when you're in touch with arts and culture, you tend to know what's going on in the community on a real personal level. So yes, our membership drive is happening right now all through May. Memberships are $60. Anything over that goes to an unrestricted donation, which allows our staff to do the work that they do. So we are funded in part by the city, in part by the state, and then about 7/8 of our budget comes from donations and grants that we work very hard to get. So, you know, when you donate to the Arts Council, it's a little bit like the World Wildlife Foundation. You're not necessarily getting that panda back in the mail, but you're helping the environment of the panda. And that's what you're doing when you give to the Arts Council. You're helping the environment of the Rockford region be a more vibrant, beautiful, wonderful place to live.
2: So when you become an annual member of the Rockford Area Arts Council, you're actually sparking change.
3: You really are. You really are. You're definitely helping this community feel that they have a space and a place and feel that they belong and feel that their culture and their lives are sort of reflected in the community.
2: And one thing I've learned through our conversations, Mary, we're talking with Mary McNamara Bernston, the executive director of the Rockford Area Arts Council, is that the arts is so deep. It's music, it's art, it's painting, it's sculptures, it's, you know, making jewelry. It's the little things that you don't think of as art all the time.
3: Yeah. And, you know, I'd even add culture in there because so many things in our different cultures that we have in our homes are really creative and very artistic. And so whether it's the way, you know, your parents have set the table at Thanksgiving, or whether you have a certain type of holiday tradition, those pieces are really so creative and artistic, and they have a ripple effect in people's lives. So it's really a way that people gather and share their life experiences that's really reflected in their arts.
2: And I have to ask, because you are here sitting with us, how's the Armory doing? Are we getting close? Are we doing something? Will
3: we see
2: some change?
3: You know what? This is really exciting news. We have started remediation of the Armory. So that means It's a big word for environmental toxic removal of environmental. I should say asbestos removal.
2: Asbestos removal.
3: Asbestos, mercury, lead, and mold. All the four big ones will be addressed by this remediation, and we're working with our local Fair Graham agency, and they're helping us, you know, get the bids that we need to get that work accomplished. And we hope to have the entire armory remediated by the end of September 2026, Steve.
2: Ooh, it's coming up.
3: Yeah, it is.
2: Well, when you said all that, asbestos, lead, mercury, and all
3: mold.
2: That, good thing you only bought it for a dollar.
3: Honestly, we bought it for $1,000, but you know what? I think we overpaid, but it's okay.
2: Oh, I love it. So again, everything you need about the Rockford Area Arts Council is by going to this specific website.
3: Artsforeveryone.com.
2: So be sure to check it out today. Thank you so much, Mary, for popping in.
3: Thanks for having me.
4: Okay, forest animals, today is a new day. 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
5: Yes?
4: Have you practiced the most popular bird songs for the year?
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6: Dude.
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4: Ah, good. 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Who's asking? 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Sleep during the day, scare the kids at night.
7: 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I love my job.
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4: 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Turtle. 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
4: 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Squirrel. Has anybody seen Mr. Squirrel?
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2: On This Week in the State Line, we have special guests in talking about the Ironman competition returning to Rockford here in just a couple of weeks. That's scary in itself when you say it out loud. Chris Hankins is here from the Ironman staff for Rockford. Hi, Chris.
17: Good morning.
2: And Lindsay Arellano is here from the Go Rockford group. How are you?
18: Good. How are you?
2: Good. Thank you. So first of all, before we go into 2026, congratulations on 2025's Ironman success. It's been raved about across the country. Did you expect it to be so big, Lindsay?
18: I don't think we did. I think it was a awesome surprise on how much positive feedback we got from both the athletes and spectators and everybody that attended. It was just so much positivity.
2: And it was probably more work than you anticipated, but once you hear all that positive news afterwards, you're like, okay, well, that was worth it.
18: 100%.
17: Yeah.
18: And it did so much for our region, for our city, for our residents.
2: Which is great. And you can't calculate that into money at this point, right?
18: Because
2: it's millions.
18: It is.
2: All right, let's just go. Billions and billions of dollars for the community, which is great. So thanks to Go Rockford for doing that once again. Now, Chris Hankins from the Iron Man staff, you were here last year. And the first thing I remember is like, oh, yeah, he said he needed a lot of volunteers last year. And he's back. So there must be a need for volunteers again.
5: There sure is. We were wowed by what the city of Rockford and this region did in terms of turning out last year. And the numbers are already tracking that direction, so we're really excited about that. But as we get, you know, a few weeks out from the race, there's a few spots we're hoping to still get filled, but we have confidence in the volunteer base of the area to help us out.
2: And again, do we still need thousands of volunteers?
5: I wouldn't say thousands. We've already got over 1,100 volunteers signed up for this year.
2: Wow.
5: So I think a lot of people are coming back to redo what they did last year. So we could need a few hundred more this time.
2: Wow. Now, the footprint of Ironman is changing because Davis Park is still just mud. So we're not going to be able to touch that. What's the new footprint look and where do you need volunteers for that?
5: I think overall, the where the racers will be hasn't changed much. The courses haven't changed, but the transition area is in a new spot. It's on Wyman Street now, as opposed to the Davis Park area, and the Athlete Village will be in a parking lot across the street from the Embassy Suites Hotel. So those are the two big changes. Finish line's in the same place. Run course, bike course, swim course are all the same.
2: Which is great. It really worked out so well last year. You see pictures of like the finish line in the middle of the streets with all the buildings on each side. Mm-hmm. It looks so, you know, beautiful. It looks so magic.
5: Yeah.
2: Like, wow, this is great.
5: Yeah.
2: Great. So now the Ironman competition is sold out again?
5: It's not sold out. We are tracking in that direction again. I believe there's over 2,000 athletes registered.
2: Wow.
5: So
2: that's crazy.
5: Yeah. Yeah.
2: Did it inspire anybody to work out? Oh, hell yeah. For the first couple of weeks. And then after that, like, I can't do that.
5: Yeah. Yeah. But even with the new footprint, and it was the same last year, some of the spots we're looking to fill mostly are things like our crowd control spots. That transition is a real hot area in terms of traffic for athletes and visitors. So it's real important that we have volunteers to help keep the spectators back so that their athletes can be safe. Our environmental team is really important to us to make sure that the footprint stays clean. That's a hard one to fill. So we'd love to have people come fill that. Run course pointers. We need teams that are out on the run course to make sure the runners don't get off track. Sometimes runners get a little loopy after that distance and they need to be reminded and shouted at to make sure they know where to go. So I would say, crowd control, run course pointers, environmental. Our transition area takes a lot of volunteers to pull off with athletes coming in and out on the bikes. So those are big things that I'm looking at now as specific areas we want to make sure we fill in the next couple of weeks.
2: All right. So how do I sign up to be a volunteer before I get into my next question?
5: Well, you can go to the Go Rockford site. There's a link there. You can also go to Ironman.com and find the Rockford race and sign up as a volunteer there. So there's easy ways to sign up online. Lindsay, what would you say is the best angle for people? Is there a certain website that you guys have?
18: Go Rockford is pretty easy to remember. So if you go to Go Rockford's website.
2: It's like the one-stop shop for everything, right? Go Rockford.
18: Yep. GoRockford.com.
2: Everything's there. So we have Lindsay and Chris, and we're talking about the Ironman competition coming up here in downtown Rockford once again. The scariest part of the whole Ironman competition to me last year before it even began was the Rock River.
18: Yeah.
2: Everybody's jumping in the Rock River and with those undercurrents and everything's like, oh my gosh.
18: Yeah.
2: But it turns out that a lot of the athletes said that was probably the best part for them. That's what I've heard.
18: Oh yeah.
5: Well, when it's 90,000 degrees out, best place to be is in the river. So last year it was good. One of the things that was a really big success for us last year was our swim safety team. Obviously, from a safety standpoint, from Ironman, the swim is the most critical part.
2: Yeah, of course.
5: And we had over 75 kayakers on the water, stand-up paddleboarders. We had safety boats, jet skis. Our swim safety team really crushed it last year, and they're actually a bit over those numbers already now this year. So we're excited to have the athletes back and make sure we keep them safe.
18: And Ironman staff and their policies and procedures, the Rockford Fire Department and the Sheriff's Department all do such an awesome job making sure everything's safe in the river.
2: Did the the Ski Bronx, I don't know where it's Rockford Ski Bronx, Loves Park Ski Bronx.
5: Yeah.
2: Did the Ski Bronx participate at all last year?
5: They did. They are actually the biggest help behind what we call our civilian safety boats. So there's sheriff and fire and DNR boats on the water, but we have a lot of people from the Ski Bronx that are out there with their boats and spotters on those boats that helped us out tremendously. So the Ski Bronx were a huge help to us.
2: All right, GoRockford.com for everything Iron Man, or IronMan.com is the website to find out more on how you can volunteer. A couple hundred more volunteers, a couple of hours, and you will receive a reward of watching competition up close and personal. You'll be a part of something very special.
3: Yes. Mm-hmm.
2: Do you get like a t-shirt? Do you get like...
5: Oh, absolutely. Oh, yeah, volunteers get a t-shirt. Yes.
2: I'm in. I just need a t-shirt. That's all, right?
5: And for all the volunteers from last year that are listening who didn't get a t-shirt because we shorted ourselves, we based our numbers that we ordered on a different race because we had no way of knowing how many people we'd get.
2: Right.
5: And, of course, we blew that out of the water. So we shot high this year and ordered tons of volunteer t-shirts. So everybody gets a t-shirt. Yeah, for sure.
2: I get a t-shirt. You get a t-shirt. Yeah. Everybody
18: gets a
2: t-shirt.
18: Each racer gets a bracelet, and they're supposed to give it to a volunteer along the course that somebody special, a volunteer that really helped them out.
5: Yeah.
18: And that transition of an athlete handing a volunteer a bracelet is
5: that's
18: emotional.
5: A neat thing.
18: Yeah.
5: The other thing people aren't aware of is there's a branch of Ironman called the Ironman Foundation, which is specifically designed to give back to local nonprofits that operate in the areas where we race. And so there's actually Ironman Grant Foundation money available to local nonprofits that want to send groups. So if there are nonprofits that want to send us 10, 15, 20 or more people, they can apply for a foundation grant and be part of that funding. So we'd love to have people apply for that.
2: Well, Chris, I'm just going to tell you, you should have opened with that. If there was a chance for a community or somebody to get money, I would have opened with that next time.
5: Yeah. Yep.
2: I really enjoyed our conversation. I love talking about Iron Man, and it just really fires you up for the summertime in the state line. It is so good. So thank you, Chris, for popping in. Ironman.com for details there. Lindsay, thank you so much from Go Rockford. GoRockford.com for everything Rockford there. Just a great time to be not only an athlete, but just a supporter of sports because you can see it all.
18: Yeah, you know, last year Ironman dubbed Rockford's race as the city that has your back because we had so many spectators out on Sprinkler Alley and along the course. So I just encourage the community to come out and cheer for these people and continue to let's live up to our slogan that Ironman gave us, the city that has your back.
5: Yeah, absolutely.
2: What date is it again?
5: June 14th.
2: Coming up in a matter of days. Be a part of it.
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6: Rockford Mayor Tom McNamara joining us this morning. Hi, Tom. How are you?
7: Steve, I'm doing great. How are you doing?
6: Always great, and always enjoy our conversation on This Week in the State Line. So a lot of things in the news today about the deficit of $9.5 million for the city. You didn't get a gray hair over this. I still don't see gray hair on you. Why? I'd be nervous.
7: Well, Steve, you should talk to my kids. All my kids tell me is I've gotten really gray and I'm really old. So so we do a supplemental appropriation ordinance after every audit. We get audited every year. Two things really came out of this. One is from the expense side, the amount of money that we're spending, our team did a phenomenal job. We were within 0.02 of our budgeted expenses, which is really remarkable for a $226 million budget. When it comes to why are we facing this negative balance here, that is because of revenue shortfalls. And that came in two areas. One is something called PPRT, which is, no one knows what that is, but what it is for everyday residents, you can think of it as kind of corporations' income tax. The state collects it, they take a significant percentage of it, and then we get the remainder of it. That has changed over the years, that now the state gets more and more of it. So we get less and less of it. And so we just now need to budget with a new reality that they're going to be taking more and we're going to be getting less. The other area that we are seeing decreases, which has me very concerned, is with our ambulance revenue. So we are seeing more and more people on Medicaid. We are seeing less and less people having private insurance or affordable health care. So we know that the federal administration is moving more and more people off of affordable health care, which is putting more of a burden on local municipalities, especially when it comes to ambulance revenue, because we charge people based on the insurance that they have. So more people without insurance means more opportunities that people won't be paying. So that is a significant thing from a revenue standpoint, but also just a basic human right of healthcare standpoint that has me deeply concerned. So that is where we see those shortfalls. And Steve, as we've talked, we've built up a reserve fund, our actual reserve fund. We have more money in it today than what our policy calls for. So you're not going to see any dramatic cuts. You're not going to see any major tax increases right now. We're going to utilize that reserve fund for what it's supposed to be for. When you have unexpected drops in revenue or unexpected increases in expenses.
6: All right. Now, you brought up the reserve fund. I just want to touch on this. If I remember when we were starting this whole conversation cavalcade every week and such, the city did not really have a good reserve fund. That's been something you've been banging the drum on from day one of your campaign.
7: Steve, when I got elected in 2017, we hired municipal finance experts to look at our budget. And they said that we were going to literally run out of money by 2021. So our team, along with a lot of help from employees, along with a lot of help from business experts in our community, really right-sized the city and got us on a better path. We're not out of, you know, quote unquote, the storm. I'm not sure we ever will be. Based on a number of different factors from pensions and state cutting funding and things of that nature. But we are in a far better financial position today than we were back in 2017.
6: Hear, hear. All right. So let's talk about the plot of land by the airport that I think city council is going to be voting on soon, right? Because it's been approved by the committee.
7: Okay. So two different things here, Steve. The plot of land out by the airport, we've done hearings on regarding creating a tax increment financing district to attract new employers to our community. That land is really solid land. It's near rail, it's near air, and near major roads. We've invested a lot of money out there to get water and sewer going. What we approved most recently is land right in front of Rockford University that has the hope is that they will build 350 new residential units on that plot of land. That is significant. We know that we need to get between 6,000 and 9,000 new residential units over the next decade to keep up with the economic development that we've been seeing. And this goes a long way to getting us to those numbers.
6: And that'll be something you'll be able to see as you drive down State Street. It'll be right
7: there.
6: Yes, it will. Right? It'd be awesome. Let's talk about the Ironman competition, because I know they are looking for volunteers now. They need like 1,500 volunteers. They're like 200, 300 away from that, which is mind-boggling.

0: when we have thousands of visitors come to and descend on our community over a 2-3 day period. There's preparation to make sure that our medical teams are in proper locations in case someone gets injured. There's preparations around the river. There's preparations around the entire route that's taking place. Our public works, our code enforcement, our police and fire, and so many different hands at the city, along with the fantastic team at Go Rockford, are meeting on a regular basis right now. It's a daily basis until we get to the Ironman.
1: It's got to be more complicated than, say, like the 4th of July celebration, right?
0: Oh, it each present different challenges, but this is such a vast area. I mean, it's 70 miles of area that needs to have medical care, needs to be cleaned up, needs to have police and fire at those areas. So this is all hands on deck, and we've been so fortunate to have just an outpouring of support from local businesses, from volunteers, from you guys at the Rock River Current, and from you, Steve, just promoting it. So just really appreciate it.
1: So I'm just bringing up a curveball here. I went downtown and I drove by the Elks Lodge, which is no longer there. That space is huge now that that building is gone. And then you go by Davis Park and you see all the construction there. You see the beautiful library. Your feelings when you drive through downtown on your way to work or home?
0: My feelings are that we are making progress every day. Obviously, I didn't want to see the Elks Club come down, but it needed to. And honestly, right now, I think it really, when you're coming over the Jefferson Street Bridge, you really get to see the beautiful Memorial Hall that really shines now. I think one feeling I have is that we got to get the Times Theater up and rolling. We got to get that back to being an active and engaged space for our community. I will tell you, there's not many things that get me more excited about the possibilities that Davis Park has for us. We opened up the skate park so skaters can go down there. You go down there any given night, any given day, there are dozens of people down there already utilizing that, exactly what we want. We want that park, when it's ultimately fully open, we want that to be the most welcoming and engaging space in our community, and I think we're well on our way.
1: Absolutely. All right. Anything else you wanted to add? Because I think our time is just about up for today.
0: Well, the one thing I will tell you, Steve, is we have a lot coming up on City Council. We are not sitting on our laurels. We have a ton going through City Council in the coming weeks. You're going to see programs and partnership with Comprehensive Community Solutions to get into our schools and partner with our young people in need. You're going to see a mobile grocery store come before City Council. You're going to see a partnership of getting more women and minorities into the building trades. You're going to see investments in our community healing center. You're going to see investments in our health and human services department. We are going full speed ahead. We have a lot of work we want to get done this summer.
1: Absolutely. And that is This Week in the State Line with Rockford Mayor Tom McNamara.
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18: Takes a part of me, something lost and never seen.

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6: We've already got over 1,100 volunteers signed up for this year.
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6: 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So we could get a few hundred more this time.
5: 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Now, the footprint of Ironman is changing because Davis Park is still just mud. So we're not going to be able to touch that. What's the new footprint look, and where do you need volunteers for that?
6: I think overall, where the racers will be hasn't changed much. The courses haven't changed, but the transition area is in a new spot. It's on Wyman Street now, as opposed to the Davis Park area, and the Athlete Village will be in the parking lot across the street from the Embassy Suites Hotel. So those are the two big changes. Finish line's in the same place. Run course, bike course, swim course are all the same.
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0: 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That sounds like a blast. The X's 104 Beers of Summer is back. Starting Memorial Day weekend, Matt and Lou will see who can drink 104 beers first. I'm sure we really had to twist their arms to do this again.
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0: Anyway, we'll cap it all off with the grand finale going down on Saturday, August 29th at Garrett's Restaurant and Bar on North Bell School Road. Who will be crowned this year's champion? 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
5: We've already got over 1,100 volunteers signed up for this year.
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5: 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So we could need a few hundred more this time.
4: 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Now, the footprint of Ironman is changing because Davis Park is still just mud. So we're not going to be able to touch that. What's the new footprint look and where do you need volunteers for that?
5: 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The courses haven't changed. But the transition area is in a new spot. It's on Wyman Street now, as opposed to the Davis Park area. And the Athlete Village will be in the parking lot across the street from the Embassy Suites Hotel. So those are the two big changes. Finish line's in the same place. Run course, bike course, swim course are all the same.
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2: A local restaurateur is ready to bring a taste of classic Chicago street food to East State Street in Rockford after more than a year of work to revive the fire-damaged restaurant space. Jimmy's Authentic Chicago Food is expected to open at 3511 East State Street in mid to late June. That's according to owner Adelpha Bett of Rockford. The restaurant is awaiting its final inspection before it can complete hiring and open. Kevin House reporting.
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die alone. I don't want to live forsaken. I refuse to let this go. 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

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I'm just kidding. Or am I? 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

0: 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That sounds like a blast. The X's 104 Beers of Summer is back. Starting Memorial Day weekend, Matt and Lou will see who can drink 104 beers first. I'm sure we really had to twist their arms to do this again.
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0: Anyway, we'll cap it all off with the grand finale going down on Saturday, August 29th at Garrett's Restaurant and Bar on North Bell School Road. Who will be crowned this year's champion? 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

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Today, some people celebrate a Save Your Hearing Day. 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Maybe. Ice Nine Kills featuring McKenna Grace twisting the knife, the Weekend X.

Included in my next set of X-Files, Nothing More, Sublime, Red Hot Chili Peppers. It was recently announced the lineup for this year's Riot Fest, September 18th through 20th, Douglas Park in Chicago. And there's a lot of great bands to see. Tool, Pierce the Veil, Rise Against, Social Distortion. The list goes on and on, on and on. That list is at thexrockford.com, and that's also where you can sign up to win a three-day VIP passes. Oh, yeah. 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

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What's one more follow gonna hurt? And now's a really good time, as Matt and Lou have just kicked off round two of 104 Beers of Summer with Garrett's Restaurant and Bar between now and the end of August. Those two gentlemen looking to drop 104 beers, the race is on. 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It is underway. Sublime, Until the Sun Explodes. 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

Damn good radio. You are listening to the J-Ho Super Show. It's not often I'm jealous of Matt and the Morning X, but Matt gets to give away all the cool stuff. In fact, next week at 7, in the 7 o'clock hour, he's going to have your first chance to win tickets for Beartooth at the Aragon Ballroom. And then during the 8 o'clock hour, he's giving away the 4-day passes for Louder Than Life. But I can at least tell you this. 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

0: 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I'm not sure if it really smells good or not, but it is so strong. It is strong enough the smell could choke a donkey. I mean, you can smell this guy before and after he leaves the area.
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You're listening to an experiment in radio I call the J-Ho Super Show. That is The Warning with their latest Kerosene. Creed is one of three headliners for Velocity Fest this fall in Dyersville, Iowa. That's where they filmed Field of Dreams. Almost had a brain fart there. Also headlining Shinedown and Carrie Underwood. The tickets are available through the xrockford.com. Very easy to get to. You get on Highway 20 and you go west for just over 2 hours. You find yourself in the middle of nowhere. There you are. Dyersville, Iowa, my own prison, the Weekend X.

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The other day, a police officer had stopped by my house and asked me where I was between 5 and 6. He seemed extremely irritated when I said kindergarten. This has been a dad joke with J-Ho, testing the quality of your speakers from Ashes the New, Rob Zombie, and Black Veil Brides. 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

0: 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That sounds like a blast. The X's 104 Beers of Summer is back. Starting Memorial Day weekend, Matt and Lou will see who can drink 104 beers first. I'm sure we really had to twist their arms to do this again.
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0: 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Who will be crowned this year's champion? 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

My friend, if you enjoy live music, the X is the station to be listening to. We have so much music to give away this year. It is unbelievable. In fact, I'm kind of jealous that you guys have a chance of scoring all this stuff. But me, as an employee, I'm not eligible. This is what we've got going on. 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He's going to give away the first pair Monday in the 7 o'clock hour. During the 8 o'clock hour, up for grabs, finally, the grand prize winner of the four-day passes for Louder Than Life. 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

I love my wife. Lady J surprised me with an early Father's Day gift. She got me a nice baitcaster fishing combo. But I will say, my goodness, there is definitely a learning curve with that. I've had to cut the line off a couple times already, but I will get it. I will master it eventually. But if you happen to be out and about fishing and you see a guy just beside himself with his baitcaster, there's a good chance it could be me. Autumn Kings, Gone, Gone, Gone, 104.9 The Weekend X.

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0: 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With him, he will have your chance to win tickets for Beartooth in the 7 o'clock hour. 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
2: 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So we'd get a few hundred more this time.
1: Wow. Now, the footprint of Ironman is changing because Davis Park is still just mud. So we're not going to be able to touch that. What's the new footprint look, and where do you need volunteers for that?
2: I think overall, where the racers will be hasn't changed much. The courses haven't changed, but the transition area is in a new spot. It's on Wyman Street now, as opposed to the Davis Park area, and the Athlete Village will be in the parking lot across the street from the Embassy Suites Hotel. So those are the two big changes. Finish line's in the same place. Run course, bike course, swim course are all the same.
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